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3: Interest rates to their highest level in more than 30 years, as global inflationary pressure builds due to inconsiderable part to the Iran war. The rise is 1.25% follows similar rises in the US and Europe. Our Asia business editor, Maura Fogarty, reports.
4: Like other central banks around the world, the Bank of Japan has been trying to tackle price rises. The Iran war has helped trigger a wave of inflation, and with few signs of that conflict ending soon, officials at the Japanese Central Bank are mindful that the country's reliance on imported energy will hit consumers. As the Federal Reserve lifts interest rates in the U.S. and the gap between Washington and Tokyo widens, that's putting pressure on the Japanese currency. A weaker yen, in turn, makes imports more expensive, further stoking inflation.
3: Malaysia's former Prime Minister Najib Razak is being allowed to serve the rest of his sentence under house arrest. It's the latest conditional pardon for the 73-year-old who was convicted of stealing billions of dollars from a fund he'd established. Anna Aslam reports.
5: Najib Razak was the central figure of the 1MDB corruption scandal that shook Malaysia, convicted of stealing billions of dollars from a state investment fund he set up. The 73-year-old was initially sentenced to 12 years in jail, but that was halved and the fine he was required to pay drastically reduced. It's not clear when he will leave prison for the remaining 2 years of the sentence. Najib was given a further 15 years in prison last year in a related case. He's appealing against that and has always denied wrongdoing.
3: Russians are voting in the first parliamentary election since President Putin launched his full-scale invasion of Ukraine. Only parties loyal to the Kremlin are allowed to stand. Steve Rosenberg is in Moscow.
6: Russia's political system is often referred to as managed democracy, where the Kremlin does the managing. And the Kremlin is likely to use this election to claim that, despite problems in the country, Russians are united behind their president and behind the war in Ukraine.
3: As polls opened, the mayor of Moscow said 350 Ukrainian drones had been shot down. The former governor of Damascus Central Prison has been sentenced by a court in the US to 60 years in prison for torture. Samir Usman al-Sheikh oversaw the notorious jail for 3 years under the regime of the former Syrian leader Bashar al-Assad. He was arrested in the US 2 years ago. Prosecutors said he ordered subordinates to inflict pain on prisoners to deter opposition to Assad's government. South Africa's president Cyril Ramaphosa has assembled a special team to help investigate a recent spate of murders. The bodies of 9 women have been found in the east of Johannesburg in the past 2 months. The killings have caused widespread fear and anxiety. World News from the BBC. The police in Mexico have arrested a man suspected of murdering a Spanish foreign exchange student in a case that sparked outrage in both countries. Claudia Tacorrente Aguilera was stabbed on Saturday in the city of Cuautla. Video footage showed a man fleeing the scene on foot after the attack, prompting a manhunt and student demonstrations against femicide. Eritrean opposition activists in exile are marking the 25th anniversary of a government crackdown that effectively marked the end of free press in the reclusive East African country. 11 politicians and at least 10 journalists were jailed without charge or trial. They've never been seen since. Unconfirmed reports say many have died in prison. Eritrea stands bottom of the 180 countries on the World Press Freedom Index. UK politicians will examine how British songs and artists are selected for the Eurovision Song Contest, following what's been described as a dismal record of achievement. In the past 15 years, the country has only once come higher than 15th place, Lizo Mazimba reports.
7: Despite producing some of the world's biggest music artists, the UK has rarely been able to recreate that success at Eurovision. In May, the UK came last, scoring just 1 point. The Cross-Party Digital Culture, Media and Sports Select Committee has said it'll be holding a hearing into the selection of the UK's Eurovision entry, where it's expected that individuals from the BBC will be called to give evidence. The act that represents the UK is selected by the BBC, sometimes with input from a record label or music management company.
3: The Swedish singer Zara Larsson's become the latest star to tell the Trump administration to stop using her music in its videos. The clip, published on the White House TikTok account, has since been removed, but it layered Larsson's hit Midnight Sun over video of immigration enforcement raids. BBC News.
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11: You have power and money, but you are mortal. You know you cannot escape death, but immortality can be obtained. In all traditions, they speak of holy mountains, the Meru mountain of India, Mount Kuenluen of the Taoist, the Karakoram of the Himalaya, the mountain of the philosophers, the Rosicrucian mountains, the Kabbalistic mountain of San Juan de la Cruz. There are many other holy mountains. The legend is always the same. Nine immortal men live on top of the mountain. From the highest peak they direct our world. They hold the secret to the conquest of death. They are more than 40,000 years old. But they were once like ourselves. If others have succeeded conquering death, why must we accept it?

lassen bei himself. To accomplish the alchemical work, you will have these companions. They are thieves like you, but on another level. They are the most powerful people on the planet.

0: Well, I think actually music is the best icebreaker, you know, to play the pieces of personal significance to yourself. It's like opening your soul and your essence to your to another person. So what does this song tell about you?
1: What does it tell about me is that I'm not just a classical musician, but I'm a person who loves music and who loves music which is alive, which is aktuell, which is has a lot of energy, and that's me also.
0: So now we are going to your energy. You are here also because a certain event is coming up. Why don't you tell us all about it, about the festival, about your project, and how you take part in it?
1: Yeah, it's in the festival Bachzeit Festival, which is a fantastic festival from Kantorei Mondsee. It takes place in the Basilika Mondsee from 9th to 18th of August. And Tuesday is my day and is the beginning of my tour this year. My tour is called Kulturbiathlon. This year it's from Mondsee to the Ostsee, so Baltic Sea. And I will travel the whole distance with my bicycle.
0: The whole distance from Mondsee to the north of Germany by bicycle with your violin?
1: Yes.
0: Is there any car following you with all your baggage or support group?
1: No, that's not. I have my violin on the back, and I have next to, so Satteltaschen, where I put in my luggage, and that's enough. I take the train back, so from Rügen to Salzburg, I go by train, and it's this part where I'm nervous enough because I travel with Deutsche Bahn, and I think a lot of people know what that means, so I'm not nervous about me and the bicycle, but this part.
0: All right. Are you doing it for the first time?
1: It's my fifth tour with bike.
0: It's your fifth tour with your bike.
1: Yes.
0: And so you're riding your bicycle across Europe and you're giving concerts on the way. Is that how it works?
1: Yes, that's basically the idea, yes.
0: Why? What's behind this idea?
1: It is, for me, the perfect way to do my job, to bring music to people. But I don't have to destroy the nature because I take the bike. And I have a lot of fun because I like cycling the bike and being in nature. So I really like this kind of traveling.
0: How about keeping fit? Does it add to your plan?
1: Absolutely. It was kind of the thing for the first tour I had. I had another tour in 2019 before the first Kulturbiathlon. I did everything by car and I put on some weight. And I thought like, oh shit, I have to do more sports. But I also want to do concerts, and it was kind of compromise, like do sports and play concerts. And it turned out that this is a good combination for me.
0: Oh, well, I'll remind you, we are here in the studio of Freies Radio Salzkammergut in Bad Ischl, and we are talking with Franziska Strohmeier, who is going to ride her bike for 1,293 kilometers, starting on the 11th of August, after she plays a concert in St. Michael Basilica in Mondsee. So that's the way you keep fit. And we're playing another song from your playlist, which is called Quäl dich fit from Wise Guys.

0: These were the wise guys about being fit. That must be wise. Yeah.
1: Well, not always, I think.
2: What they were suggesting, right?
1: Yes.
0: So it's better get your music instrument and jump on a bike and cycle 1,200 kilometers across the continent.
1: I mean, maybe for one time in a year, but sometimes on the bike, I also think, why am I doing this? I'm so stupid.
0: Well, sometimes it's hard to explain why we do some things, right? It just feels right.
1: Yes, yes. And it's so much fun.
0: Yeah, it is a lot of fun. So you are going to ride your bicycle across Germany mostly, and you're making a few stops. And I also read that you invite someone to join for a ride. Yeah, if anyone wants to cycle with you from one point, from Punkt A to Punkt B, they're welcome. Yeah, would you like to tell us about all the stops you're making and where you give your concerts?
1: Yeah, sure. So I have 7 concerts. First is in Austria, the only one in Austria. Next concert is already in Regensburg, and this is in Niederbayern. That's one of the longest distances in southern Germany, because I have to do 2 days riding the bike for a bit over 100 kilometers. So if you want to join, be fit, or just do a little part of it. And then from Regensburg, I cycle to Nuremberg, where the next concert will take place on the 16th. So that's a Sunday. So if you want to take Saturday, it's southeast of Nuremberg, where you can join. Then it goes to the northern Bauern Grenze of Bavaria. It's Coburg. And then the next town I will play is already in eastern Germany. It's Wittenberg. It's called the Lutherstadt because Martin Luther lived there also. And then it's just going more in north and north. So next concert will be Potsdam, which is a bit west of Berlin, a beautiful town. And then the next stop will be in north Germany, in north end of Rügen. It's called Altenkirchen, where I have the last concert.
0: Do you think you will survive at the end? How you will survive?
1: Oh, sure. The end is not the problem. The beginning is the hard thing. So the first 3 days is pain and is asking me why. And then after 3 days, I'm fine. Then I'm in the circle and I'm in meditation.
0: Well, actually, meditation is also a motto for the Bachzeit Festival in Mondsee. Well, I suggest we'll listen to a fragment from the Brandenburg Concerto in F major that will be played on Sunday in St. Michael Basilica in Mondsee.

0: There was a fragment from the second Brandenburg Concerto, which will be played this Sunday in St. Michael Basilica in Monsee. I have listened to an interview with John Batiste, the pianist who experiments with various jazz and classical music, and I really liked how he said it about Bach, that he listens to it every day, and it's something that calibrates your soul. This is somehow that just aligns your soul with how things should be. It just puts everything in place. Don't you agree that there's something wise in his words?
1: I absolutely agree. You can einsteigen into his music. You can't take over. You be a part of it, playing it.
0: Yeah, and it's there forever. You can just dive in this Universum, right? I think that's Bach Universum, and it's endless. It's enough for the whole life.
1: Yes, I like it so much after concerts with Bach, when you stand around with people and you can't stop telling each other, like, this is so incredible. No, that's so incredible. No, you can't believe it. Oh my God, it's so incredible what he did.
0: So tell us, what is so special about the concert, about the second Brandenburg concert that will be played on Sunday? Why is it so rare to hear played?
1: It's a rare combination in this concert with Baroque trumpet, flute and violin, and it's so hard for a trumpet player to play it, so it's very seldom that you can listen to it, because very, very few trumpet players are able to play it. So take the opportunity to hear it live. It's definitely worth it, and there's not very often the chance to hear it.
0: Let's move to the subject of your professional life as a musician. What's it like to be a professional musician? What are the challenges of being one?
1: That's a good question, because I think it's much different than many people think it is, like being a musician. I studied violin at Mozarteum University and also in London, and you get a quite clear Vorstellung what it has to be an artist. And this Vorstellung comes from the Romantic. It's you have to be poor, you have to lie in a bed and there's an umbrella over you, that nothing rains on your bed. You have to be a genius. It's important that you don't know anything about organization or money. You have to be really verplant. And you shouldn't know anything about actual things which happens in the world. That's the picture of people how a musician, which is very professional, should be like. I have to say, it's not very cool to be like that. And it was never me. And it was a great relief when I understood that this picture of being a musician was something built up in romantic period, that it wasn't like this before. And we talked about Bach, like he worked as Thomas Cantor, not only composing music, he had to play the organ, he had to teach Latin, but he also had to oversee his pupils over the night when they slept. And he had to keep awake and do the Nachtdienst for the pupils. So he did a lot of things around, or Handel, for example, he was a master in selling tickets for his operas. He organized everything around his operas, and nobody talks about that. And that's something what you have to learn as freelance musician, and what takes time also. And that now I come to the part what it is like to be a musician when you finish studying, because when you study the violin or maybe also the piano, you practice as much as you can to get as far as you can with the things you can play. And when you're finished with studying, nobody asks you, how much do you have to practice to keep your level? And you have to ask yourself the question, because you don't make money through practicing. and you have to play concerts, and you somehow you have to get your concerts, and somehow you have to make your texts. So I found for myself I need weekly 10 hours of practicing the violin, then I keep my level, and I need to know when I do practice best. For me, it's in the morning. I do my 2 hours, and then I'm empty in my head, and I'm free for the music and for the practice and for the technique. And then there is a lot of different work which has to be done. That's organization, that's reaching out for concerts, that's answering your emails and texts, and that's texts that's important that you answer if you get called. So a lot of different work. It's also teaching. For me, it's also the work in Mozarteum University, or do the tours and play concerts, play rehearsals. So days are full.
0: Your days are full.
1: Yeah.
0: I've read you do project management workshops for the students. What are they about?
1: That was a gift from my first Kulturbiathlon, actually. I posted that on Facebook because I never studied project management or something like that. I just had one elective with a jazz musician. It's Sabina Hank. She's also based in Salzburg, a very great musician. And she told me everything about organization and organize your projects. So I did the first Kulturbiathlon, and after this, a woman wrote me from Musikhochschule Mannheim, said she saw it on Facebook, and she wants me to tell her students, how do you get your ideas set up to a project from the beginning to the end? Can I teach that? And I asked myself, can I teach that? I don't know. Let's try it. So that was the first project management class, and I thought that's one of the most sinful things I could teach to music students. It's fun, and it's so important. And I saw how ideas of people were growing over the years. So I really like to work with students and teach them how to do their projects.
0: Well, we are going now to play another song from your playlist. It's called Emilia. And I wonder if these 5 students from Mozarteum University who founded this group in 2023, like 3 years ago, attended your workshops.
1: I don't think so. They are very awake for themselves. They're good friends, some of them. And it was important for me to show that Mozarteum is not all about classical music, but there is really great stuff going on besides that, which needs to be heard.
0: So we are going to hear Emilia from the group called DREA, or D-R-E-A, how do you say it correctly?
1: DREA.
0: DREA. DREA. These are 5 students from Mozarteum University who may or may not attended your workshops, but they definitely put themselves to work. Let's hear it. This is Emilia, played live at Jazzet concert.

0: Drea with Emilia live at Jazzit, the five fellow students from Mozarteum Salzburg, who studied not only classical music, right? We are moving to another subject. I think it's a precious topic for you, Franziska. I'll remind our listeners that we are in studio Freies Radio Salzkammergut in Bad Ischl, and we are talking to Franziska Strohmeier, and we are going to talk about your precious violin. So tell us about it.
1: My violin is my voice, and I can get really unangenehm and aggressive, and you don't want to meet me if I think something's wrong with my violin. Yes, I play it since 2013.

0: the challenges of carrying the violin with you on your travels, on your Kulturbiathlon, when you stay in hotels? What's it like to take care of this precious violin?
1: It feels normal because it's most times I travel, it's with me, so it's like part of my body, and I don't care so much about my feet or a bit more about my hands. But she's with me, but of course I have to check if she's fine. So, for example, I have a white case because sun is shining when I do my trips with the bike, and so it doesn't get too hot. And she also has a rain cape. And when it's starting to rain, she's first and I'm second.
0: What
1: Of
0: color
1: course,
0: is it?
1: it's orange, like
0: Oh,
1: for little school children's.
0: it can be seen from afar.
1: Yes.
0: Is there any issue with the insurance for your violin? How does that work? Yeah, I can see that you brought it today in the studio, couldn't leave it in the car. So what are the challenges here?
1: The insurance is very strong. It covers a lot of things. For example, also when I forget the violin and I lost it, it's also covered. But what's not covered is leave it in the car when the car stands somewhere because it gets so hot in the car, and also because somebody could take it. And then there are just some very, very unwahrscheinliche cases. For example, Vulkanausbruch or Explosion eines Atomkraftwerks, something like that, and the car. That's not covered, but the main things are covered.
0: So the car is equals to dangers of an earthquake, a volcano, or an Atomkraftwerk explosion.
1: Yeah, more dangerous than the bicycle.
0: Yeah, the bicycle is no danger.
1: No.
0: So let us all ride bicycles.
1: Yeah.
0: My next question, our next topic would be the one that has to do with the collaboration with the German composer, still living, I suppose, yeah, Wilfried Hiller. Can you tell us a bit more about this collaboration, how it came about, who Wilfried Hiller is, and what kind of music he wrote for you?
1: Yes, I really like to tell the story we met because that's funny. I played in a youth orchestra for many years, and when I left, the conductor gave me a piece of Wilfried Hiller. I was 19, I think. It was incredible difficult, so I didn't play it at that time. But 2014, I was 24, I had new music classes, and I remembered that piece Ophelia from Wilfried Hiller, and I started to practice it and take lessons with it. And occasionally I met the composer at Bayerischer Rundfunk, where I had an academy, and I thought, now you have to go to him and tell him you play his piece. But I didn't dare to because he's really famous. He's the composer of Michael Ende. They worked a lot together, and he composed music for most of his books and also stories. So I started to walk over to him and just turned back and went back. And then I said, no, no, no, no, no, you have to do it, you have to do it. And I went to him and said, yeah, hi, I'm Franziska. I play your music. It's great, very difficult though. And he said, it's so nice to meet you. You know, I have another piece. I will send it to you to Salzburg. And I thought, yeah, of course you will, for sure. So 2 days later, I had the music, and that was easier to play. And I had a concert 1 month later, and I put it on the program in Augsburg, and I invited him. And I thought, of course he will come. No, of course not. He came.
0: He did.
1: He did, and he really liked it. And he said, you know what, I will start writing music for you. And I thought, like, yes, sure, of course not. And 1 month later, he calls and it's ready. Can you come over to Munich and we can rehearse? And so it started at 2014. Since then, he writes music for me, or also for bigger groups, and I may play the violin part. And I absolutely love to work with him as composer because he's

0: so open in the process of composing, where I think a lot of composers don't want to share their work already with musicians. And he invites me and says, can we try that and that? What is the better sound? What's better for violinists? What's the better technique? And he wants to hear different options. And when the piece is ready, there's also some of the things I recommended. Maybe also some things are crossed out. I wasn't able to play and other people would be able to play. Besides the very difficult piece, I played it then. I play it now for many years. And I still work with him. And it's very, very bereichernd to work with a composer and be part of the process.
1: I've seen that you've recorded a CD of his music. Can you recommend our listeners and where they can find this music to listen to?
0: Yes, the album is called Vernissage. It's pieces for solo violin and piano. And you can find it at all distributors, digital, like streaming platforms, but also on all other distributions. So just Google Vernissage Wilfried Hiller and you will find the CD and you can buy it.
1: And now we are going to hear a lovely piece devoted to Franziska. It's called Finissage, Toccata Bicicletta Franciscana. It sounds really beautiful. So let's hear it.

0: So we need some explanation. What were these last two sounds? What do they signify in bicycling?
1: They were like coming, like uncommon and getting down from the bicycle and do the like Fahrradständer down. Yeah, he said he thought about me on the tour when I went to the tour to Rome 4 years ago. He wrote me this for my luggage, and he said he thought of me riding my bike, and that piece is for me for the tour.
0: So you might be listening to this music as well while you're cycling to Rügen next week.
1: Yeah.
0: So do you listen, and a question, do you listen to music while you cycle? How does that work for you? Or do you like to kind of listen to the sounds around you?
1: I listen a lot to music I know very well, and music which motivates me, but also I listen a lot of radio, and then also a lot of Hörspiele and Hörbücher and podcasts. So very, very little that I don't have my earphones in my ears.
0: Well, I suggest that we listen another song from your playlist. And I think this is the song you definitely listened to many times in your first 3 days, the most difficult ones. I think you can guess which one.
1: I guess it's me. I will survive, maybe. Yes. Yeah, I needed it very often.
0: So let's hear to Gloria Gaynor, I Will Survive.

0: I suppose we shall survive as long as we listen to music, as we know how to love and cycle on and on.
1: Yeah.
0: We don't have much time left, about 8 minutes totally. We are talking to Franziska Strohmeier, the violinist, an organized musician who knows how to manage a busy life of a musician and who is beginning her sixth Kulturbiathlon, the fifth Kulturbiathlon. She hops on her bike and rides over 1,200 kilometers. Sorry.
1: Oh my gosh, no.
0: Yeah, all the way to America or Australia to Rügen in Norddeutschland. One of the musical pieces in your playlist is dedicated to Karl Ove Schulwerk, and I wonder how what connection you have to Karl Ove, what significance it plays in your music research.
1: The way to Karl Ove was first in my studies. There was an academy in Munich, actually, where I met Wilfried Hiller. It was the Karl Ove Academy from Bayerischer Rundfunk, and Wilfried Hiller was his assistant and student. And when I finished my studies with violin, I decided I'm not yet okay with leaving university, and I wanted to learn language science. So there was the possibility to do a PhD in musicology, and I was looking for a topic, and Wilfried Hiller said, well, write about Orff. You played his music already, and he lived in Munich, and there's all the stuff what you need for your research, which is incredible, important if you work like scientifically on a topic, that you can have access to the stuff you have to work with. And I said, well, I'm violinist, what can I do with Orff? He's not famous for violin. And he said, well, write about string instruments in his Bühnenwerk, because nobody wrote ever about it, like Streichinstrument it was. And I discovered that Karl Ove wrote so much more than Carmina Burana, but I have to admit, Carmina Burana is really cool. I love the piece, but there are more pieces which are also great and fantastic. So I spent some years in my free time writing about Karl Ove and his works and his role for string instruments, and learned a lot about Orff and learned the language of science, which I'm very grateful. And I'm very grateful that I managed to finish the project dissertation. It was, yeah, long term. And most times I thought I couldn't, I'm not able to finish it. But then finally it was done.
0: Yeah, you did it.
1: At some point, yes.
0: You survived.
1: I survived.
0: You stayed fit and you survived and you've done it.
1: Yeah, the point where I heard my father saying to another person, you know what, I don't think she will finish it. I felt like, okay, now I do it. And then I did it. I took some months off and I wrote it.
0: Yeah, excellent. Well, congratulations.
1: Thanks.
0: Now you can present yourself with your degree and move on.
1: In Austria, not unimportant.
0: In Austria, not unimportant. You can put it on your business card, or use it at some amt to get ahead of the line. That's useful. Huh? So we're closing to the end of our program. We have a few minutes left before we play our closing musical piece. I'd like to remind you that we've been speaking to Franziska Strohmeier, the violinist, who is doing her project Kulturbiathlon, riding her bike across Europe and playing concerts in the old churches all across Austria and Germany. For more information, you can go to her website, Franziska www.cantorai-stromae.com, or you can just Google Cantorai Mondsee. There's a lot of information about Bachzeit Festival. And before we're saying our goodbyes, Franziska, which piece from your playlist would you like me to play as a closing goodbye?
1: First, I would say off, but I would hand over to a living artist, a wonderful woman and singer-songwriter. She's called Mick, and her song is called Heaven.
0: So let us listen to Mick and Heaven. And thank you, Franziska, for coming to our studio in Bad Ischl, Freies Radio Salzkammergut. That was fun.
1: Thank you for having me.
0: Bye.
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3: In northwestern Pakistan has killed at least 16 people and wounded more than 30. Several officers are among the dead. Caroline Davis reports from Islamabad.
4: According to the senior police official, the blast was caused by a vehicle loaded with explosives that rammed into a mosque during Friday prayers. A police official told the BBC that six attackers had been killed and an exchange of gunfire is still continuing between the attackers and security forces. AP news agency has said that two gunmen also attempted to enter the police compound and said that the mosque is close to a building housing police officers. A senior rescue official said that most of those wounded were worshippers. The injured have been taken to a nearby hospital.
3: South Korea's president Lee Jae-myung says he won't send troops to help the US in its war with Iran, resisting growing pressure from the Trump administration. Mr. Lee said there would be no military intervention, but he was considering deploying assets to support commercial vessels in the Strait of Hormuz.
5: There won't be deployment that would involve or enter war. I can tell you that very clearly. There will be no involvement or intervention in the war. We will not carry out any form of troop dispatch or deployment of military assets of that kind. We have upheld this principle until now, and this principle will remain unchanged into the future.
3: Donald Trump has singled out South Korea for criticism, accusing it of insufficient support despite its dependence on Middle East oil. Police in Spain's North African territory of Ceuta have moved hundreds of migrants from the beaches to the port area where a tent city has been set up. There was a chaotic start to the operation. Police fired rubber bullets into the air and struck several migrants with batons. Thousands of incomers are still sleeping rough out of 70,000 who flooded across the border in July. Unrest has broken out in Minna, the capital of Nigeria's Niger state, following the deaths of 37 teenagers in the custody of the Nigeria Security and Civil Defence Corps. They'd been arrested for illegal mining. Reports suggest they suffocated due to overcrowding in detention. Makwachi Okafor reports from Lagos.
6: Police say protests have continued since Thursday, with officers trying to restore order. Angry miners and relatives of those who have been killed have been attacking public buildings and buses. The BBC has seen damaged cars and property. Eyewitnesses say police used tear gas to disperse protesters. Nigeria Civil Defense Corps said it arrested more than 50 people for alleged illegal mining. It confirmed 33 deaths in detention and says an investigation is underway. But public media, citing residents, say the true number could be higher. Relatives say they had tried to secure the release of those detained.
3: BBC News. South Africa's President Cyril Ramaphosa has assembled a special team to help investigate a recent spate of murders. The bodies of nine women have been found east of Johannesburg over 2 months. The killings have caused widespread fear and anxiety. Officials in Mindanao in the southern Philippines say a 16-year-old student has opened fire at a secondary school, killing at least two fellow students and himself. Four of the eight wounded are reported to be critical. Lisa Tambunan reports.
7: Authorities say the student, a grade 9 pupil at Banga National High School in South Cotabato, warned his friends that he planned the attack right after lunch. Rescuers were alerted to the incident by 2 p.m. local time. Officials say the shooter killed at least two classmates before turning the weapon on himself, while multiple others are being treated in hospital. Although gun crime is not uncommon in the Philippines, school shootings are rare, yet today marks the third deadly campus incident since June.
3: The family of a Scottish Sikh activist who spent almost a decade in prison in India without conviction say he's been granted bail. Jagdal Singh Johal was arrested in 2017, accused of having a role in a series of killings of prominent figures, which he denies. He was acquitted last year in one case in which he was accused of funding a militant separatist group. His arrest in India has been described by the UN as arbitrary detention, and Mr. Johal says he's been tortured. India has denied this. The billionaire investor and philanthropist Warren Buffett has stepped down as chairman of Berkshire Hathaway, the firm he took control of in 1965. Under his leadership, the US textile manufacturing business grew into a vast conglomerate worth more than $1 trillion. Writing to shareholders, the 96-year-old said leading Berkshire Hathaway had been the privilege of a lifetime, but Father Time always wins. That's the latest BBC News.
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9: Presley, Lennon oder Joplin? Wer genauso von großen Musikern begeistert ist, der ist bei Werner Schachner und seiner Sendung im Kanal Spezial genau richtig aufgehoben. Heute ab 17.15 Uhr dranbleiben.

0: Yo, Seth.
1: Fuck is it? 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Y'all look like some nasty backup dancers for En Vogue. Little nasty R&B niggas, yo. Yo, he looked like he was breakdancing in a Lord video, spinning on his lips.
2: Yo. What's up with Bookworm?
1: Nigga, what's up with your speaking spell shoes? Fisher Price, my first Timberlands. Yo. Nigga, yo, this shit is old, nigga. You gotta get some chuckers, fucker.
0: Yo.
1: Yo. Nigga, I on a Lamar Sanford dress shirt. What do you want, you big dummy?
0: Yeah.
2: That's me, nigga.
1: And that's for you, you DJ Cat Show shirt wearing ass nigga.
3: Crazy.
1: Your shirt look like a dish rag. Nigga, your shirt look like a curtain.
4: Aufkocht widmet sich täglich einer Musikerin oder einem Musiker. DJ Schochner präsentiert passende Musik zu Geburtstagen, Jubiläen, Ehren oder Gedenktagen großer Stars. Persönlich, klangvoll und mit dem besonderen Ohr für Details. Aufgewacht. Morgen ab 13.45 Uhr.
5: Yeah.

to light a candle than to curse the dark. In the eyes of the youth, there are question marks like freedom. Freedom for the mind and soul, we don't see them. See them for their worth at all, that's why we lead them. 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Feed them our impurities, and who it is we treat them. Treat them like the enemy, humanity will need them. 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
1: Pakistan has killed at least 17 people, including 5 police officers, and wounded more than 70 others. Police in the Kohat district of Khyber Pakhtunkhwa said a vehicle loaded with explosives rammed the building as worshippers gathered for Friday prayers. The authorities said this was followed by gunfire. Our correspondent Caroline Davis is in Islamabad.
2: At this stage, we're still waiting to have confirmation if any group has claimed this particular attack. So there is still further information waiting to come in from the officials. Kohat district is not particularly known for having these sorts of militant attacks, but neighbouring districts are, and often in Khyber Pakhtunkhwa, we do often hear reports about these sorts of incidents of security officials often being killed. We get reports from the authorities here in Pakistan saying that militants have been killed quite often near to the border with Afghanistan.
1: The authorities in Niger State in central Nigeria have imposed a 24-hour curfew in the capital Minna, the scene of violent protests over the deaths of at least 33 teenagers. A paramilitary security force said it arrested a group of young men suspected of illegal mining. Simi Jolowosho reports from Lagos.
3: These people were arrested on Tuesday and Wednesday, and their bodies were discovered early yesterday morning. So they were only in detention for about 1 to 2 days. The local security and civil defense corps said they had died due to a suspected diphtheria outbreak. But the national head of the corps has said the cause of their deaths is yet to be established and that an investigation will be underway into their conditions when they were arrested, the condition in which they were detained, and whether they were given any medical attention.
1: Police in Spain's North African territory of Ceuta have moved hundreds of migrants from the beaches to the port area, where a tent city has been set up. 70,000, mostly Moroccans, flooded across the border in July, Sebastian Usher reports.
4: There was a chaotic start as some of the migrants rushed to join the designated route to the port to try to secure one of the limited spaces in the tented area. Shots can be heard as police fired rubber bullets into the air. They also hit some of the migrants with batons. The situation was finally brought under control by the police, bolstered by the Spanish military. Thousands of migrants remain in Ceuta, many sleeping rough on the streets. The scenes will do little to dampen fierce opposition criticism in Spain of the Prime Minister Pedro Sánchez's handling of the crisis.
1: South Korea's President Lee Jae-myung says he won't send troops to help the US in its war with Iran, resisting pressure from the Trump administration. Mr. Lee said there would be no military intervention, but he was considering sending support for commercial vessels in the Strait of Hormuz. You're listening to World News from the BBC. Officials in the southern Philippines say a 16-year-old student has opened fire at a secondary school, killing at least 2 fellow students before turning the gun on himself. At around lunchtime, emergency services were alerted to a shooting on the campus of Bangga National High School in South Cotabato province on the island of Mindanao. The family of a Scottish Sikh activist who spent almost a decade in prison in India without conviction say he's been granted bail. Jagtar Singh Johal was arrested in 2017, accused of having a role in a series of targeted killings of religious and political figures, which he denies. Arunoday Mukherjee is in Delhi.
5: While granting bail, the court said Jagtar Singh Johal has to surrender his passport and cannot speak to the media. The 39-year-old's family in the UK expressed relief at the court's decision, but said they were still waiting to hear what happens next. Mr. Johal's imprisonment was recognised by a UN panel as arbitrary detention in 2022, and he has claimed to have been tortured, a charge denied by Indian authorities. He was acquitted last year in a case in which he was accused of financially supporting a separatist group, which has been accused of carrying out attacks in the state of Punjab.
1: Arunoday Mukherjee reporting. The European Union has accused the Kremlin of using repression to deprive voters of a genuine choice in Russia's first parliamentary election since the full-scale invasion of Ukraine. An EU spokesman said the exclusion of any opposition showed the deepening erosion of democracy in Russia. Only parties loyal to President Putin have been allowed to stand in the 3-day poll. And the Russian authorities have seized the businesses and assets of the Swiss food giant Nestlé and 3 French groups, seeking to justify the move by the fact that they represented unfriendly countries allied with Ukraine. Their Russian operations are being transferred to a company created late last year and headed by a Russian Interior Ministry general. That's the latest BBC News.
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0: mix not white enough.
1: Butcher mix? 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With the kangaroos now. I bet there's not many black people there, you know.
0: Mixed chicks, mixed race, too white, not black enough.
1: Are you Yoruba or Igbo, though? What do you mean you don't know and you just played in the snow? I have to object. Last time I checked, there was no snow in Nigeria. Was too stupid, you have in Austria. Tirol, I'm gonna not to sign. I'm not planning with fire this rhyme. In einem Land, wo so viele Berge stehen, ist hart, über seine Grenzen rauszugehen. Aber Text für Tirol, dass sie das Land verlassen. 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Es gibt Gabel und Messer, es gibt einen ganzen Tisch.
0: This mixed chick is missing half a mix. If you see it, text her and send her some pics. She's never even seen it, it was lost from the store.
1: So in fact, leave it, she's fine without.
0: Mixed chicks, mixed race, too mixed, not white enough.
1: Oh my god, your hair's so cool. Look at the tiny curls, oh my god. Let me touch them, let me bounce them down. What the fuck, man? Don't fucking touch me, don't touch me. I never said yes to nobody, so don't put your greedy hands on me. You aim for consent before you are touching my body, I beg you.
0: But it looks so willing.
1: Just step away, woman. I'm not a sheep, I am a real human. I am not.

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This mixed chick is missing half a mix. If you see, text her and send her some pics. She's never even seen it, was lost from the song. This mixed chick is missing half a mix. If you see, text her and send her some pics. She's never even seen it, was lost from the song. So in fact, leave it, she's fine without. What is your mixed chick?

lurks in the heart of men. It be that shadow street life flowing again. I had a plot schemed, I knew for sure. Only one kick would knock the hinges off the door. The dread shot the jet, Sabrina at his neck. 13 pounds on the table plus a check. Just when I said where the fuck's the cream, another dread came out the kitchen with the M16. He tried to cock it, blast these shots like rockets. Crushed his

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1: Pakistan has killed at least 17 people, including 5 police officers, and wounded more than 70 others. Authorities said the blast was followed by gunfire between the attackers and security forces. There was no immediate claim of responsibility. Carrie Davies is in Islamabad.
2: There was a vehicle that was heavily laden with explosives that then rammed into the mosque. This was during Friday prayer time. So the mosque would have had many worshippers in it. They also told the BBC that there had been then an exchange of gunfire that had been continuing between the attackers and the security forces, and that 6 attackers had been killed in that exchange. AP News Agency had also said that the mosque was actually close to a building that was housing police officials. And according to them, there were 2 gunmen that also attempted to enter that police compound.
1: President Emmanuel Macron has warned that Russian hybrid threats against France and other European countries have intensified in recent weeks. Mr. Macron said he'd order the government to come up with a plan to protect critical infrastructure, defence and technology sites against drone and cyber attacks. He was speaking after meeting French political leaders to discuss the international security situation.
3: L'agressivité russe et de ses menaces en Europe change.
4: I want to emphasize that the nature of Russian aggression and its threats in Europe are changing. The drone attack on a passenger train from Kiev a few days ago, the attempted attack at Leipzig airport, which failed, but it's precisely because it failed that there were so few consequences attributed by the German services to the Russian military intelligence agency. The firing of a flare near a Danish frigate, incursions into the airspace of several European countries, and the increase in hostile acts in most of our countries.
1: The authorities in Niger State in central Nigeria have imposed a 24-hour curfew in the capital, Minna, where there have been violent protests over the death in custody of at least 33 teenagers. The young men had been arrested on suspicion of illegal mining. A post-mortem has been announced. Niger State Governor Mohamed Umaru Bago spoke about the possible cause of the many deaths.
5: It could be as a result of suffocation because there were so many in a cell. And the second issue could be because of exposure to maybe lead poisoning or other very hazardous chemicals that they're using to do the illegal mining. But it's too early, you know, for anybody to draw up conclusion on the root causes.
1: The European Union has accused the Kremlin of using repression to deprive voters of a genuine choice in Russia's first parliamentary election since the invasion of Ukraine. An EU spokesman said the exclusion of any opposition showed the deepening erosion of democracy in Russia. Only parties loyal to President Putin can stand. BBC News. The Russian authorities have seized the businesses and assets of the Swiss food giant Nestlé and 3 French groups, seeking to justify the move by the fact they represented unfriendly countries allied with Ukraine. Their Russian operations are being transferred to a company created late last year, which is headed by a Russian Interior Ministry general. Most Western companies quickly sold their Russian operations and holdings after the Ukraine invasion, since sanctions made trading difficult. South Korea's President Lee Jae-myung says he won't send troops to help the US in the war with Iran, resisting growing pressure from the Trump administration. Mr. Lee said there'd been no military intervention, but he was considering deploying assets to support commercial vessels in the Strait of Hormuz. Donald Trump has singled out South Korea for criticism, accusing it of insufficient support. A man who spent nearly 2 decades in prison over one of India's most notorious murder cases has died less than a year after being acquitted and released. Surinder Kohli was reportedly found hanged in Uttarakhand state. Kohli, a domestic servant and his then employer, spent years on death row for rape and murder after the remains of 19 women and children were found near their home in 2006. All their convictions were eventually quashed. South Korean hockey players at the Asian Games in Japan were left bemused ahead of their match against Bangladesh when North Korea's national anthem was played instead of their own. Lined up before the game, some players looked around in confusion, while others, not realising what had happened, kept their hands on their chests. The stadium announcer quickly apologised for the mistake.
6: We are really sorry, terribly sorry. National anthem for Republic of Korea. We played a different song.
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I saw Puppet at Tang's with a mullet and a popsicle. Hey, güero. Yeah, bro. Let's go to Cap and Cork. They have the new Yanni cassette.

It's the state that builds the archipelago of prisons. It's the state that invents a rhetoric of three strikes and you're out. It's the state that invents a vocabulary that